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2: Andy Burnham is set to give mayors new powers to take control of local planning decisions in proposals to be unveiled next week. The move would see mayors allowed to call in the decisions and direct councils to take them forward or refuse them. UK pharmacies are being forced to close. Holly Hughes reports.
3: That's what a survey by the National Pharmacy Association warns. The body suggests that soaring overheads prevent owners from investing in patient services, workforce improvements and essential premises upgrades. Meanwhile, isolated communities could suffer if pharmacies are forced to relocate to cheaper areas.
2: Two police officers who died in a crash that killed five others in the early hours of Saturday morning have been named. 37-year-old PC Matthew Blades and 38-year-old PC Tom Clough were killed when a car, which was travelling the wrong way down the A66 near Middlesbrough, collided with their marked police vehicle. And Roberto Di Zerbi felt Tottenham were undercooked and lacking fight in a 3-0 defeat at Brentford. That's the latest from Radio News Hub. I'm Johnny Holmes.
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6: Hello! Today on Food Rebels, we're heading to the Scottish Highlands to meet two people on a mission to completely change the way Britain thinks about one of its most sustainable foods. Rory and Kirsty Wach are the co-founders of Noble and Wild, a business determined to take venison off the special occasion menu and make it an everyday staple. While most of Scotland's wild venison has been traditionally exported overseas, they believe one of Britain's healthiest, most sustainable proteins should be ending up on our dinner plates instead. They're challenging decades of assumptions about meat, sustainability, and what we choose to cook for dinner. So, are we missing one of the country's best-kept food secrets? Rory and Kirsty, welcome to Food Rebels.
7: Hello.
6: Hi. So, tell us about Noble and Wild. What is it you guys do?
7: We've been involved in venison all our lives. You know, father had started a venison company many moons ago. And Noble and Wild is, I guess, a shared idea where we want to get new people eating venison. So we've been selling venison across the world, a little bit in the UK, for since 1982. So it's the same people buying. I guess we're a little bit disappointed with maybe the value some people are seeing venison for, and just thought, let's put our head above the parapet, start our own brand, our own company, and away we go.
6: Amazing. So can you, for the benefit of me and all the listeners, how do we farm venison? How does it work? Do we farm venison?
7: So you do have farm venison. That's not what we do. So 100% of the product we use is wild. So to give you a very brief overview, there's about 1 million deer in Scotland roaming around the hills and the mountains. And I guess if you go back a long time ago, the deer would have been, you know, looked after, you know, perfectly well by nature and, you know, kept under control. They would have done a bit of predation on trees and whatnot. And you know, bears, wolves, lynx would have naturally kept the deer population under control. And Britain being Britain, trying to make this little island we're on as safe as possible, got rid of all these predators. So we need to manage these animals just either way, or the population's going to explode. They'll get unhealthy. They'll get sick as you can quite understand. And we also, in the middle of this climate crisis, you know, we're record temperatures across in Europe right now. I was just speaking to a customer in Holland this morning saying it's 40 degrees over there, which is just crazy. Wow. You know, a big part of that solution is increasing tree cover. We have about 11% tree cover in Britain. In Europe, it's about 40%. In order to grow more trees, we need to control deer. So, yeah.
6: Amazing.
7: So in order to manage that herd, keep it healthy, or if we want to reduce the population in order to get more tree growth, we're going to have more of this fantastic deer coming to the market. And yes, you get farm deer, but that's a completely different product. More like, I guess, the red meat sector that is currently farming. So different habitat.
8: Different diet.
7: Yep.
8: Yeah, as Rory says, it is a completely different product. It's lived its natural life and it's lived a happy life. So it's managed its own health. It's not been managed by anyone else, been forced to or told what to eat, if you can tell an animal that. But yes, so it is a wild protein that is, as you say, sustainable and all the buzzwords that everyone likes to say these days. But this genuinely is true.
6: So, Kirsty, you've grown up around venison. Was there a moment that you realised that what was completely normal for you having venison for dinner regularly, wasn't that normal for everybody else?
8: Yes. Grew up around it. My mother cooked it every night, whether it was venison or any other types of game. But when I left to go to university, when you're a student, you don't have much of an idea of how to cook anything anyway. And diet kind of goes out the window for those 4 years in Scotland. But yeah, I moved there and realised my freezer was always full of it. And I would cook with it and have dinner parties. I'd be the person that would be supplying the venison, supplying the mean. And then
6: good
8: again,
6: friend to have.
8: Yeah, I mean, it was great.
7: All I was given was venison burgers.
8: No, I had the word.
6: You weren't trusted.
7: Yeah, I think Mum and Dad obviously liked you more, yeah.
8: But no, and then I lived in London, and then it was very obvious that it was not usual. So I was really surprised at how inaccessible it was, how I couldn't find it anywhere. Thankfully, I had my own source, so I could get parcels delivered, but which was great for all my friends and friends of friends. The dinner parties that we used to have were pretty great.
7: Yeah, but I think also as well, when we were growing up, it wasn't we were eating venison. We were just eating lasagna or a stew. It wasn't really talked about because it wasn't really a thing. We just ate what was in abundance and what was there. I don't really think it was a thing. You were having venison. We were just having dinner. And that's one of the things I'd like to happen. It's and everyone else in the UK to kind of get to is. It doesn't have to be special. It's just Tuesday night dinner, you know?
8: Yeah. I mean, every recipe, I would just substitute it with, or I didn't realise I was substituting it with venison, but that's how I was cooking everything. And then, I mean, I must have been definitely in my 20s before I really ate beef mince or lamb mince, and the difference, the fattiness in those different proteins that I couldn't believe it. And venison is just so lean and healthy.
6: Yeah. I mean, it's interesting you talk about beef mince there, because that's when I think of venison, I think of what you would use it as a replacement for. Beef is one of the first things that comes to mind, isn't it? That, I mean, would you say that's true, Rory? Is that the closest sort of alternative for people who've never tried it?
7: Yeah, I mean, just like any red meat, I suppose. If people are trying to work out how to cook it, I always say just treat it like a bit of rare beef. But yeah, a lot of the recipes online, there isn't a huge amount strictly for venison. They can be quite traditional, shall we say. So I quite often will pick a much more interesting beef recipe and just swap it out for. They've got a lot more twists on different food cultures and food influences on there from around the world, which is what I quite like doing. So just any lasagna. Any stew, any curry, you know, whether it's lamb, whether it's beef, you just swap it out and have a go. And it's not extraordinarily expensive, so it's not like you have to get it perfect. You can have a go a few times. You know, it's quite straightforward. So yeah.
6: You really kindly sent me some samples to try beforehand. I wanted to have some to show, but then I was like, I'm just going to be holding up meat, which feels slightly weird, but I'm just going to describe it. I mean, a couple of the packets were, it was a fillet steak, but there's absolutely no fat on it at all, is there? It's absolutely a beautiful, consistent, kind of almost slightly reddish purple coloured meat, isn't it? And I cooked it with my 12-year-old son, who is like deep into excitement about red meat and protein. And we just put some salt crystals on it and literally just fried it on both sides. And it was just so beautiful and so tender, more tender, I think, than a fillet steak that I've had at home in a very long time. Really tender and full of flavour, isn't it? That kind of really gamey depth comes through on a venison.
8: Yeah, I would say the flavour comes from what it's eating, what the deer are eating. They eat the mosses, the lichens, the
7: heather, the berries.
8: Yeah, exactly. So it's a very natural flavour. And I would say almost a slightly earthy and sweet, possibly, you could say, if you're really getting down into the... Almost like a sommelier with venison. It is a very... Good venison should taste as exactly as you described.
7: Yeah, and it doesn't need a lot. So the way you cooked it is exactly what I would do. A little bit of salt and pepper on the outside, whack it in the pan, a couple of minutes each side, take it out and eat it. And it's great, and it doesn't need all the fat for the flavour, because it is getting a very, you know, deer eat a very natural diet. So when they're, you know, lacking something, they'll go find that from nature. You know, a whole plethora of different. You know, plants and colors, and, you know, as we're supposed to, rather than, you know, quite often, you know, find myself eating something that's slightly beige and good in the oven for half an hour when I'm in a rush. But deer don't do that. They're all over the place hunting for what they need, and they eat what's good when it's good. And you end up with this, you know, beautiful bit of product that, you know, is naturally, a Kirsty is saying, very, very lean. So not a lot of calories, a hell of a lot of protein in it. And I mean, the nutrient density of it is brilliant. I mean, and it's odd because I've certainly been working with venison for over 20 years and growing up with it, this was never anything I knew. I just ate it because I liked it. But it happens to also have all these extra things as well that are quite exciting, which people are kind of nosing into. So, it tastes great and it does these other things. So, yeah.
6: So why aren't we eating it? Because I agree with you, it does taste great. But what's happened? Why are we exporting most of our venison?
7: Yeah, various reasons. So Europeans, I would say, naturally have taken to it a lot sooner than we did. I mean, as much as this protein's been in the UK for a long time, as a commodity, it's maybe relatively new when you compare it to other animals. But certainly when my father started Bug Eye Game, which has been processing venison for a long time, what would happen is those whole carcasses that go to Europe, and the vet would come and stamp them, and the ones that were rejected weren't good enough would then, you know, stay in the UK and were cut and sold. So we got a whole generation of people that weren't eating a great product. And, you know, also the cold chain and the skills we have now in Scotland specifically is, you know, night and day above what anyone else has. So the quality of the product coming out now is fantastic. But I think there's a lot of old perceptions that it's, I guess, a bit elitist or expensive or the Bambi factor or, you know, or I don't like that. I mean, the amount of times I've had people say I don't like venison, you know, we've been at a trade show or something, we've had someone cooking it and they try it and they go, wow, that's amazing. You get that a lot. And whether they've had a bad experience or just, yeah, not sure. But we've also, you know, as, you know, I guess a population, we've grown up a lot with the same things and people aren't great with change. I mean, I'm proper grumpy old man and like to do the same thing. We're just not used to it. I think it sometimes feels a bit risky. So a lot of interest and last minute they go, I'll just get the chicken or the beef or the pork or, which is fantastic. I'm not saying don't eat these products, but just, you know, get inquisitive, get interested because it's great and there's nothing worse than trying something and going, I wish I started eating this years ago, you know? And that's the way I look at things. I like to stick my fingers in plug sockets and see what happens, and sort of person I am, but yeah.
6: I hear what you say, and being that my husband is actually Scottish or from Scotland, he's brought home varying venison over the years, and what was really interesting about the box that you guys sent me from Noble and Wild was it just felt so fresh. It felt so like, you know, that real, when you've got a really good meat, it's got that really lovely kind of spring to it. Do you know what I mean? I just feel like it didn't feel like it was really old. And I think sometimes when people have had a bad experience with venison, it's almost just maybe been an older beast or something. I don't know. I don't know how it happens, but it wasn't like that at all with the Noble and Wild. And it really struck me, because you can't often buy venison down south. I live in Kent. You can't really get much further south. You can't really buy venison around here. Possibly from Stour Valley Game down the road, they might have some in a freezer, but it's not going to be fresh, you know, in the same way that of what you guys are selling.
7: I guess the point you're touching on there, which is very important, is that, you know, venison isn't venison. It's a bit like anything. You get good stuff and you get bad stuff. And when you've been around it for a very long time, and, you know, that's what we're able to do with Noble and Wild, is make sure we pick what's good when it's good, and make sure that's what you get to try, because it is very seasonal. It's, you know, if you understand, you know, fish, you get a time of year to eat fish and a time of year not to eat fish, you know, and you can buy fish from someone who doesn't do a good job and does. It's the same with venison. You'll get people who treat it better than others. You get a lot of, I guess, amateurs involved in it as well. I do a bit of hunting. I've got friends that like to cut up on the kitchen table. Some of them fantastic at it, some of them not. But what we've worked very hard on is to standardize and try and make sure you get a consistent, you know, top end product, because you can get it wrong. But that's what, you know, 40, 50 years of experience enables you to do. So, what we want to do is give everyone that exciting, you know, first time and hopefully second, third and fourth time of trying venison that you've just had, because it's brilliant and we love it. So,
6: and I think the really interesting part was something that you touched on at the beginning, but I want to go back to it, is the sustainability angle, because I think there's a lot of people who don't necessarily understand how the deer population works, particularly in Scotland. This is, you know, it's so far removed from where you're farming animals and you're literally breeding them to eat them. These animals are breeding themselves, aren't they? And the populations are kind of out of control, unless there's a, you know, it needs to be controlled, I think, is what I'm trying to say.
7: Yeah, I think ultimately, because quite often we get a bit of pushback sometimes, you know, or we can have some interesting discussions with if you're a vegan or a vegetarian, which, depending on what your reasons are, some people don't like to eat meat because they don't like the way it's produced. You know, this kind of idea of how we want an animal to be and the way it should look and the way it should be processed and end up on the shelves. They don't really enjoy that. Whereas with venison, I mean, I love deer. I love the fact that they're this elusive animal on the hill that don't like the limelight. You've got, you know, the hard to spot. And they're sort of the personification of what I'd like to be. They do what they want when they want. They go where they want. And, you know, regardless of whether you eat it or not, this meat's going to be produced, as you say, because we need to control these populations. So, as I said, there's about a million deer. Roughly, I mean, they can't,

0: I struggle when people talk about the deer problem or overpopulation. But, you know, really what's happened is we've deforested a lot of Scotland and a lot of the UK and gone, actually, we're producing, you know, quite a lot of CO2. That's what trees are very good at absorbing, and we need to get more of them to try and balance out what we're doing. So really the tree problem's a human problem that we're pushing onto deer. And if anything, deer, they're the real success stories. You know, they're the ones, the only thing that can live out in a mountaintop in Scotland are these extremely hardy animals. They're just amazing. And yeah, now we need to do a bit of nature restoration. You know, we need to look at increasing our biodiversity. They call it the Twin Peak Crisis, biodiversity and climate change. And deer are really at the center of this sustainability, this biodiversity that we need to do. So the class is what you call herbivore impact. So we need to let things grow up more. And in order to do that, we need to reduce that herd size in Scotland and in England as well, and get this population down. And because of that, we end up with more of this fantastic product that's there. It's a blip on the amount of protein we consume in this country. We don't need everyone to eat it every day. We just need to be able to try a bit more and get inquisitive. You know, we really need to look at what we eat and where it comes from. It's so important. You know, it's a big part of what you are. You know, you are what you eat. And this fantastic meat's, it's going to be here anyway, so you might as well enjoy it.
1: And is it fair to say it's a healthier swap? I know that word healthy, everyone has to be very careful with it, but nutritionally, it is dense with a lot of goodness for our body. Is that right?
0: Yeah. I mean, for some simple takeaways, there's more calories in skinless chicken than there is in a piece of venison.
1: No way.
0: So I get a little bit technical on venison, the fats on the outside. If you think of a bit of beef, it's got that marbling through it, and so it just doesn't have that. So it's incredibly lean. These animals are marching up and down hills, and they're eating a much more varied diet. And because of that, the protein per calorie is through the roof compared to any of these other meats. You know, it's high in vitamin B12, B6, zinc, iron. So for someone who's looking to get a lot more from a lot less, it's just an amazing swap out or an addition to what you're currently eating.
1: Amazing.
0: So yeah, so it's health. The health reasons is huge. Yeah.
1: Okay. And your whereabouts are you based? My next question is going to be, how do we buy it from you? Because we obviously can't turn up at the door of whatever lovely lodge that it looks like you're sitting in at the moment. How does that all work?
0: Yeah. So we're based up in the Highlands of Scotland, about an hour north of a little city called Inverness. So Loch Ness Monster is not too far away. And, you know, the mountains of Skye, where you see a lot of bits of Peter's Beret. So very scenic, very quiet. And currently we are selling boxes for Noble and Wild only in London right now. So we're right at the start of our journey. We've got a few hurdles and bits and pieces to absolutely nail before we go nationwide. But yeah, so that's where you can get our product. And it all comes from, you know, how you imagine a stag on a hilltop. That's literally where we are. Mm-hmm. It's very rural. It's very beautiful.
2: Very Monica the Glen.
0: Yes, it is. So, and I guess, you know, you know, when they say you are what you eat, I kind of take that a little bit further from, you know, you're not a bit of venison because you eat it, but there's that kind of freedom, spirituality stuff that comes into it. And yeah.
2: So in order to buy a box, it's all online.
1: Okay, so you don't have to be in London then. You could be living anywhere in the UK and you could just order it online.
2: No, so we currently deliver only to London.
0: Within the M25 right now.
2: Yeah, just because we're at the start of our journey, and then we'll then expand.
0: So hopefully Q1 of, I'm hoping, 2027. So within the next 6 months to really get it sorted, because I mean, essentially, the family business we're both in is business to business. That's where the majority of venison ends up, is in hotels and restaurants. So we've got a wee bit of learnings to get through before we can get it all the way across the UK. So if you're lucky enough to live within N25, yeah, you can order our products at nobleandwild.com, yeah.
1: Amazing. And what's been the biggest surprise since you've launched the business?

0: Oh, that's a good question. If I'm honest, the biggest surprise for me has how interested people are, but how dubious of it they also are. So I was very sure that the most searched term for venison online is how do I cook it, is for recipes. So I thought, let's get some recipes, let's get some stuff going, and that'll fix it. I think it's just I was a little bit, I don't know if disappointed as well, but surprised that it is more of a challenge than I thought it was going to be. And I guess that's what happens when you're one of the first to really have a go at this. And also I think how much people are a little bit confused and don't understand what venison is.
1: Mm.
0: I guess it's the naivety of growing up around it. You kind of think everyone knows and does what you do. So
2: you take it for granted.
0: Yeah. So yeah, I think there's that, but no, I mean it's been really fun as well. I mean, everyone's very engaged and very interested. We just need to take that a little bit further. So yeah. Yeah.
1: That sounds really good. Did I also read somewhere that you're developing a high protein snack? A venison
0: we
1: snack.
0: Are. So we have lots of MPD going at the moment. So we want to make it as easy as possible for people to get into venison. And right now, if people are a little bit nervous of buying a box and maybe trying to get some cheaper entry products, so that is definitely on the horizon. So there is various exciting projects coming, which we're working on. So yeah, so watch this space. I can't say too much right now, but yeah.
1: Oh, cool, though. That sounds really great. And there was something else as well. Are you working with schools to try and get venison onto the menu?
2: Yes, yeah. We've been working with lots of schools locally and have done for a number of years, really. That's one of our key kind of markets, I guess you could say, that we're trying to get into is because education and understanding of venison is not fantastic throughout Britain. We think starting younger, get people used to eating it or used to trying it at least, and just bring it naturally into people's diets. And also, it's so healthy, yeah. As we've already said, it makes sense. This is what we want our kids to be eating.
0: Yeah, and essentially, I guess, you know that analogy they said, if you had one car for the rest of your life, would you get it serviced all the time, put the premium fuel in it? And it's like, yes, yes, yes. It's like, well, you've got one body, you know. The same thing. So I think if we can get the ideas is to give everyone, you know, a great start with great fuel and young kids. Sometimes it can be a little bit, I don't know if worrying is a word, but we've got, you know, availability of incredible food and drink in Scotland and in Britain. And quite often it ends up being, you know, other countries that end up consuming it. So yeah, it's something very important to me is to try and help out, yeah, with kids to give them access to this stuff. So, and you know, and there's also a very long game of if you can get primary kids eating it now when they're 20 and 30, they're going to want to buy it as well. So there's that. But yeah, I think it's very important that, you know, we eat better and nutrition is better. I mean, obesity is a bit of an issue. We've got a lot of these GLP-1 products coming in. And yeah, you know, certainly diets is probably more important than we maybe give it credit for. So yeah, I mean, it's not the reason I eat venison because I love it, but it also happens to be quite good for you. So yeah.
1: Yeah, I can see that. And it fits really well with a growing consumer movement away from processed food and intensively farmed foods towards better, purer, less, you know, with farm animals, we know that they have to be given things like antibiotics and other different drugs or grain fed. Whereas these, you know, the venison has, like you were saying earlier, eaten only natural products, only natural produce, only food that it's chosen itself. You know, it's so much closer to natural than so many other products that we buy on a supermarket shelf all the time and we don't even give a thought to where it came from. This is so much safer, more sustainable, you know, purer, less processed, less adulterated by anything. Yet, because we're not used to it, it still feels unfamiliar.
0: Yeah, I mean, the way I describe it sometimes is venison's like this Mother Nature's recipe, you know. It's you know, millions of years old, and it's very, very good. We haven't meddled with it. I mean, these deer are incredibly healthy. You know, they kind of sort themselves out, and us as humans have this innate ability to sort of change things and twist things and end up messing up quite often. So yeah.
1: Yeah, amazing. Were either of you ever told that it wasn't going to work?
0: Yes.
1: That was a pregnant pause.
2: Yeah, I think
0: we're quite used to being told things aren't going to work. We're also quite stubborn and thrown, and I think we get that from our mother, who just wouldn't stop.
2: Yeah.
0: Just keep going. And eventually we'll wear enough people down to make it work. So that's the pressure. So whether you like it or not, you might as well adopt it now, because it's going to happen.
2: Yeah.
0: But and it is difficult at times, but it's very important. And I guess regardless, I'm going to keep banging the venison drum no matter what happens. It's a fantastic product, and I love it. And I want more people in Scotland, more people in the UK to really appreciate what they've got there. So, and that's about, you know, all of our food and drink. We need to be more inquisitive. We're very narrow-minded, and not narrow-minded, but the world of convenience has made choice quite difficult.
1: Mm-hmm.
0: You know, there's so much good products out there, but you know, whether you're doing your shop online or into a supermarket, a discounter, or down the high street, wherever you're going, you miss a lot of it. And quite often, quality is not the most important things in these places. And really, I think that is coming around, and people are lifting the lid on where stuff's coming from. And we want people to lift the lid on venison, because it just, you know, springs out. Wow, this is fantastic. So, yeah.
2: It's not a passing phase or a fad or anything like that. It's been here a very long time, and it's here to stay. It's something that we are very passionate about, and find it bizarre that more people don't know how to cook it or don't have access to it. It's not readily available, which is essentially why we started Noble and Wild.
1: Yeah. Well, it's now available, isn't it? If you live within the M25, and hopefully soon further afield. What does it cost? Like, is it easy? I suppose it's not very easy to tell us how much something costs, but do you do kind of packs, which are collections, that kind of thing?
0: Yeah, so we have three different boxes available. Roughly, there's two of them around 50 quid from memory, and one that's, I think, 100 quid. So one of them is just that nice cuts of fillet you were talking about for people who just want that piece. There is, it's called Selection Box, which has got a bit of everything, so you can kind of get introduced to it. And when you buy it, there's recipes online as well. You know, it comes with a wee card. You can scan the QR code and tells you what to do. And the idea is, well, we're going to try and take you on a journey from start to finish and really get you embedded and excited about the whole thing. So, it's quite straightforward, and it's not complicated. Quite often, you know, if I give a bit of venison to a friend, they get a little bit trepidated, I suppose, and they want to take on the white gloves, like, and, you know, flambé and do whatever, something fancy, and I just whack it in the pan, and you go, it's fine. It just needs a bit of that Jamie Oliver-esque, don't be scared, and you don't need to make it anything fancy. And I think that's where people get a bit confused. They think it's a bit fancy, so.
1: And it's not. Okay,
0: no,
1: I'm going to ask both of you, what's your favourite way to eat venison?
2: I'm not sure if I could answer that with just one.
1: Okay, I want a summer recipe and a winter recipe from you both then. Not recipe, but, you know, serving suggestion.
0: I eat venison three nights a week. And
1: do you?
0: 99% of that's venison mince. So my favourite thing to eat is venison chilli. There's a BBC recipe, which is amazing. So simple, even I can cook it. And we have that rice first night, and then usually do quite a lot, and then the next night we'll have it in a pita bread with some salads, and then the next night I might have it with a baked potato and with that as well. So that's my favorite thing, and I'll eat that all year round. It's literally every week that's on. But a winter recipe, I do Wellington every now and again, which is a bit fun if you're having people over.
2: Yeah, I mean, if I'm hosting people, it would be the fillet, just kind of cooked very quickly, lightly, and then maybe some brown butter on the top. Or I do love to make Rogan Josh, that it works really well in a Rogue and Josh. But to be honest, mince and tatties was a staple growing up, and so that's
1: can't beat
2: that's
1: it.
2: Always going to pull on the heartstrings. It's very nostalgic for me.
0: Venison curry and that's probably the other one I'd eat. I don't know what my summer dish would be. Probably fillet in the summer, if I'm honest. Or burgers and sausages.
2: Yeah, burgers and sausages are good too. Which you can make yourself just with the mince. You just add a little bit of salt and pepper to the mince, and then there's your burger.
0: So my wife, so we've got one of these George Foreman grills, and my wife only found out recently, we've had it for about 10 years, that has a fat tray that you clip on the bottom. Because whenever we put the burgers in, we just whack them in from frozen. There's nothing that comes off it. They're just that lean, that healthy. And
2: so you never needed the fat tray.
0: Yeah, we only found that out recently. What's this for?
1: That's fascinating. Wow. Brilliant. So for anyone listening, we're nearly out of time now. For anyone listening, can you give us how do people find you online?
0: Yeah, so we've got Instagram, a little bit of Facebook, and LinkedIn. If anyone wants to listen to me drone on, I post quite a lot on LinkedIn about why venison's fantastic. So if you want to lose some time, I do a lot of bits and pieces there. And nobleandwild.com, have a look and you'll see what's happening. Yeah, it's good.
1: Fantastic. Well, thank you both so much for giving up your time to come on the show today.
0: Nope, thank you very much for having us. And cool.
2: Thank you. And I'm glad you enjoyed the venison.
1: Oh, it was amazing. Hopefully more people will be aligned with your mission in future. Thanks, guys.
0: Cool. Cheers.
2: Thank you.
1: Bye. 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So you don't miss out on more brilliant brand recommendations, insider tips and inspiring interviews, please make sure you're subscribed to Food Rebels and drop a comment below. 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Thanks so much for listening. 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

0: It's Erasure and Ship of Fools. It's Aerosmith for a crazy bit of Lulu. Good morning, it's me, Mark Johnson, with you here on North Derbyshire Radio. Through till 8 a.m, kicking off your Sunday. Music on the way for you very soon from Billy Myers. We'll do a bit of Natalie Imbruglia. Upside Down plays for you next. It's North Derbyshire Radio on your Sunday morning.
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1: It was Rihanna,
0: SOS. Also, you heard a bit of Bangles Sunday morning. And it is me, Mark Johnson, with you here on North Derbyshire Radio. Hope your weekend is going well. Had a nice bottomless brunch myself yesterday in Manchester. Got to catch up with some of my mates and went out to a comedy club as well. Big up the Frog and Bucket. You are listening to me, Mark Johnson. Music on the way for you very, very soon from the likes of The Verve. We'll do Pink as well. And Carly Rae Jepsen plays for you next.
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0: isn't it? Pink, Leave Me Alone, I'm Lonely. Also the verb, Bittersweet Symphony, Sunday morning here on North Derbyshire Radio. 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
2: Are your children bored of the same old mundane activities? 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

0: Hold Bohemian Like You before it as well. Always good to hear that one. And Ed Sheeran with Castle on the Hill. Sunday morning, I've got music on the way for you from Energy 52. That'll get the energy up. And we'll do Charlatans, Many Day A Headache. 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

Del Mar. Take you back to last weekend. That was actually on in the hot tub when I had a nice weekend away with my mates in it. Aberystwyth. Beautiful, honestly. Vibes for days. Dan's on the way, mate. I'm leaving you this. Dinah Ross, Ain't No Mountain High Enough. I'm back Sunday morning here on North Dan.

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2: Andy Burnham is set to give mayors new powers to take control of local planning decisions in proposals to be unveiled next week. The move would see mayors allowed to direct councils to take them forward or refuse them. The mother of a British woman shot dead by her father in Texas is travelling to the US to campaign for the investigation into her daughter's death to be reopened. Jane Coates says she hopes to meet the district attorney and is hoping the UK government will give her campaign its full backing.
3: We had to wait until February 2026 before we felt that we could freely speak about what we felt had happened to Lucy.
2: Two police officers killed in a crash on the A66 near Middlesbrough have been named as PC Matthew Blades, aged 37, and PC Tom Clough, aged 38. The officers died when their marked police car collided with a Volkswagen Passat, which was travelling the wrong way on the road. Five people in the Volkswagen also died. And Roberto De Zerbi felt Tottenham were undercooked in a 3-0 defeat at Brentford. That's the latest from Radio News Hub. I'm Johnny Holmes.
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2: Manchester United made a nightmare start to the new season as promoted Hull confounded their many doubters by securing a shock 2-0 victory on their Premier League return. Speaking at a post-match conference, Hull City head coach Sergei Yakirovich wasn't giving anything away.
5: This is a secret, come on. Just that you know, I don't have a coach this for set pieces. My assistant coach and owner. They're doing this.
2: Meanwhile, Everton made it 2 wins from 2 with a 2-0 victory over Crystal Palace. Ipswich beat Sunderland 2-1, while Leeds secured a 1-0 away win against Nottingham Forest. And it was a nightmare start for big spending Spurs, who lost 3-0 away to Brentford. In the Scottish Premier League, Dundee claimed Derby bragging rights with a 2-0 win over Dundee United. A goal just before half-time set Dundee on their way, before a second after the break wrapped up the victory. And Lando Norris will start the Dutch Grand Prix from pole position after edging out Mercedes George Russell.
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0: Sunshine and Cloud. I am feeling good today, and I've got the music to match as well. Well, we're doing the guest year coming up at 10. I've got loads of ideas of things going on across North Derbyshire between now and 12, and we continue in just a moment. Got some Alex Kate on the way, Passengers coming too, and they both play after Alanis Morissette next.
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0: Alice DJ and Back in My Life, a North Derbyshire radio morning to you, and especially a happy morning if you are a fan of the Spirites. First game of the season, first away game of the season, should I say, and a cracking 1-0 win away at Salford. Very early goal, the boys hang on, 3 points in the bag. Thank you very much. Sunday breakfast continues in just a moment with a couple of the bees on the way. Bruno Mars and Bryan Adams next.
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Bruno Mars plays for you at North Derbyshire Radio Sunday Breakfast at 8:45, quarter to nine next weekend. It's the final bank holiday before Christmas Day. Say it isn't so, Dan. But on Sunday of next week at Matlock Farm Park, the Highland Games celebrates its 10th anniversary. You can find more details online. 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

0: We've got all your news you're waking up to across North Derbyshire coming up at 9, and the latest sports news as well, including a very, very eventful first day of the season in the Premier League. And that all comes up after Lily Allen next.
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3: Andy Burnham is set to give devolved mayors new powers to take control of major planning decisions in proposals due next week. The Liberal Democrats say the plans would silence residents. 10 of 14 mayors are backing the move. Almost half of pharmacies could shut down completely. Holly Hughes has more.
4: That's what a survey by the National Pharmacy Association warns. Pinning it down to hikes in business rates, the body suggests that soaring overheads prevent owners from investing in patient services, workforce improvements and essential premises upgrades. Isolated communities could suffer if pharmacies are forced to relocate to cheaper areas.
3: Canada says it will impose retaliatory tariffs on US goods after last-ditch trade talks between the two countries broke down. US President Donald Trump has imposed 50% tariffs on $20 billion worth of Canadian products, with Canada preparing dollar-for-dollar measures. And a piano and a microphone used by Freddie Mercury are expected to fetch hundreds of thousands of pounds at auction in October. That's the latest from Radio News Hub. I'm Johnny Holmes.
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3: Manchester United made a nightmare start to the new season as promoted Hull confounded their many doubters by securing a shock 2-0 victory on their Premier League return. Speaking at a post-match conference, Hull City head coach Sergei Yakirovich wasn't giving anything away.
7: This is a secret, come on. Just that you know, I don't have a coach this for set pieces. My assistant coach and Onur. They're doing this.
3: Meanwhile, Everton made it 2 wins from 2 with a 2-0 victory over Crystal Palace. Ipswich beat Sunderland 2-1, while Leeds secured a 1-0 away win against Nottingham Forest. And it was a nightmare start for big spending Spurs, who lost 3-0 away to Brentford. In the Scottish Premier League, Dundee claimed Derby bragging rights with a 2-0 win over Dundee United. A goal just before half-time set Dundee on their way, before a second after the break wrapped up the victory. And Lando Norris will start the Dutch Grand Prix from pole position after edging out Mercedes George Russell.
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On DAB, in the High Peak, and on Alexa's just about everywhere else. This is North Derbyshire Radio Sunday Breakfast with brand new music from The Script. And this is Dan Davies. We are here until midday today. Thank you for starting the Sunday.

0: perfect song for a Sunday morning from Kings of Leon at North Derbyshire Radio. Beautiful morning we're waking up to. Lots of sunshine across the region, and that's the way it's going to stay today. A little bit of cloud around, but all in all, a glorious Sunday with highs this afternoon in Claycross and Wingworth of around 20 Celsius. We continue with some cracking songs at breakfast in just a moment. Will Young's on the way, and that plays after a bit of classic Whitney next.
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0: plays for you. 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So can you believe this time next week will be in the mix of the final bank holiday weekend of the year before Christmas? Oh my God, Dan, say it isn't so. But luckily, next weekend, there is loads going on across our region. I'll give you a rundown of some of the best things to do. Starting shortly, and music on the way in just a moment, from Culture Club.
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bank holiday weekend, loads going on. And I think this is my favourite event of what I've seen that is coming up so far. It's called Brick in the Roundhouse 2026. And it's taking place at Barrow Hill Roundhouse. And it's supporting the Derbyshire, Leicestershire and Rutland Air Ambulance Service. It's aimed at little kids and big ones like me. And there's lots and lots of Lego. There'll be tower building and speed building, as well as train rides, a mini train treasure trail, and 60 years of Lego trains trail. Tell you what, for if 8-year-old me of Lego and trains, I would have been queuing up. I'd been first in the queue. That's all taking place next Saturday and Sunday, as I said, at Barrow Hill Roundhouse. We've got the latest news headlines coming up at 10. After this classic, this is Squeeze. And this is Up the Junction at North Derbyshire Radio. Morning to you.

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1: 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We've got Guest of the Year coming up just after the news headlines at 10. And if I said to you, we are starting Guest of the Year with Lily Allen Smile, would you know what year I'm talking about? 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

North Derbyshire Radio. We are doing Guest of the Year. Morning to you. This is Dan at 8 minutes past 10. Yeah, as I said, Guest of the Year is on. We kicked off with Lily Allen. That was Pink. Got some Snow Patrol coming. All big songs from one particular year. But what was the year? Well, it was the year when Montenegro, the world said hello to that country as it declared its independence. And the first tweet was tweeted in this particular year. And it was also the year when locally Chesterfield FC had their amazing League Cup run, beating both Man City and West Ham at Saltergate. Do you remember the year?

know what this year is, Sammy. You were absolutely right. Also, hi to Tina in North Wingfield. You knew the year as well. Cascada, Snow Patrol, and Christina

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0: That is brand new music to North Derbyshire Radio from Cat's Eye, and it's called Animal, as we start our Sunday under beautiful sunny skies across the region. It's going to be a lovely day today, a little bit of cloud around as well, but nothing to write home about, and feeling pleasantly warm. Highs this afternoon in Chesterfield of 20 Celsius, which is about 68 Fahrenheit. Sunny breakfast continues in just a moment. Got some crackers on the way for you if you like a bit of U2. That's coming. Alanis Morissette, and we get our rock on next with Bon Jovi.
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Sunday morning, North Derbyshire Radio. So next Monday is the final bank holiday before we head into the long autumn stretch. And on Monday, the 31st of August, you can celebrate 800 years of Bolsover's market charter at Medieval Mayhem. You'll enjoy a fantastic day packed with medieval craft stalls, walkabout music, theatre performances, storytelling, jesters, the sword school, and there'll be loads more fun throughout the town. That's next Monday in Bolsover, and this now is U2.

0: Charlie Lear, It's So Good. It's North Derbyshire Radio. Andy's back with you tomorrow morning when you wake up with the breakfast show from 7 till 9. All the news and information and the great chat and great music you need to start your day. And not only do we start the day good here, we end it good as well. You got Emma Scott, the legend, on the evening session every Monday to Thursday from 8. And then the, talking of legends, Richard Spinks. He finishes our day with 2 hours of amazing love songs on Late Night Love, Monday onwards from 10 p.m. Got all the headlines you're waking up to at 11 coming up, and that's after Jennifer Lopez and David Guetta teaming up on brand new music. It's called Save Me Tonight, and he plays next.
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Good morning. It is 11 past 11 on Sunday Breakfast, North Derbyshire Radio, 23rd of August. This is Dan with you. I hope your weekend's going well and your Sunday.

0: don't make them like that anymore, do they? Amy Winehouse, Rehab at North Derbyshire Radio. I know that last night Matlock Farm Park were doing their night at the park. Hope you had fun if you went along to that. And if you didn't, you're in luck, because they do it all again next Saturday, the 29th of August, Matlock Farm Park's A Night in the Park. And you can find more details about that online. And this one's for the adults only. Oh, yes. Sunday Breakfast continues in just a moment. New Maroon 5 on the way. And we got a bit of a garage classic from Tina Moore next.
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0: Chesterfield FC had a great away win yesterday, winning 1-0 away at Salford. They are next in league action next Saturday when they make the trip to Rotherham, and are back at home on Tuesday the 1st of September, so the day after the bank holiday Monday, when they take on Gillingham with a 7:45 kickoff. Go on, you Spyrites. So music on the way in just a second as Sunday Breakfast continues. Got some Scissor Sisters on the way after an absolute 80s monster of a song from the Waterboys. The Hole of the Moon plays next.
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1: Oh, it's nice to hear that again. Scissor Sisters and Laura at North Derbyshire Radio next Sunday, which is the 30th of August from 11 in the morning. It's the first Holly Moorside Gala in over 30 years on Holly Moorside Recreation Ground. The Bull's Head will be serving food. There's live music. There's entertainment. There's a beer.

0: the afternoon from 2, number 1's at 1, coming up at 1 o'clock. And the 80s, 90s mixtape is straight after me at midday. Got all the headlines as well at 12. And to get us to 12, it's a bit of play, a bit of classic Nickelback and Rockstar next.
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2: Cross-country train services have been cancelled across almost all routes today following a power cut. The train operator said a power outage in Birmingham affected its control centre, resulting in many of the systems used to manage the railway being unavailable. The mother of a British woman who was unlawfully killed after being shot by her father in Texas is preparing to travel to the US to try to persuade prosecutors to reopen the investigation into her daughter's death. Jane Coates said she has felt incredibly alone during her campaign for justice for her daughter, Lucy Harrison.
3: Save my MP, who has done everything in her capacity. It's just felt there's been doors shut.
2: Canada says it will impose retaliatory tariffs on US goods after last-ditch trade talks between the two countries broke down. The dispute threatens to further damage relations between the two allies and cast doubt over the future of a major North American trade agreement covering the US, Canada and Mexico. And a piano and microphone used by Freddie Mercury are expected to fetch hundreds of thousands of pounds at auction in October. That's the latest from Radio News Hub. I'm Johnny Holmes.
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1: That's Jessie Ware and sauna, or sauna, as it's apparently really supposed to be pronounced, sauna. It's North Derbyshire Radio. It is Sunday afternoon. Good afternoon, 13 minutes past two. I'm Darren, and I'm here with you for the next couple of hours. And got some great music.

0: That's Muse, Starlight on North Derbyshire Radio. Before that, September and Cry for You. Music on the way from Karen Harding and Craig David.
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0: Mike, you sure do. North Derbyshire Radio, before that, Karen Harding, Night Moves. Sunday afternoon, 28 minutes away from 3 with me, Darren. And is it your last week of school holidays? Yes, and then parents get to sing a sigh of relief as the kids go back to school. Or does it just start all over again?
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0: Def Leppard, Let's Get Rocked on North Derbyshire Radio. Before that, ABBA and Dancing Queen. It is Sunday afternoon here on North Derbyshire Radio. We've got the news on the way very, very shortly, and then an hour more of me, so sorry.
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That's Jazzy at My People on North Derbyshire Radio. Before that, Bon Jovi, Bad Medicine, and Miles Smith, Nice to Meet You. Got some big life news for you on the way. I'll tell you that after Michael Gray. I love this. This is The Weeknd.

0: Tell me, kitten. Tide is high. On North Derbyshire Radio, some big life news for you. I've started the weight loss pills. Yes, a friend of mine sent me a link, and so I got like a cheaper one initially, and so I'm giving it a go. I don't mind saying that I've put a bit of holiday weight on, and I'm just tipped over the little 16 stone, which is not healthy. And so I thought if I could get 2 or 3 stone off, that'd be great. So I'll keep you updated now. How it goes. 3 days in, I've taken the pills, and so far so good. No side effects or anything like that. We'll see how it goes. I'll keep you updated.
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0: Wow, what a voice. Chapel Roan and the Subway on North Derbyshire Radio. Before that, Fun, We Are Young and Blur with Country House, which unbelievably beat Roll With It to that number one in the Battle of the Bands.
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That's Jennifer Hudson, Spotlight on North Derbyshire Radio. Deacon Blue with the classic Real Gone Kid on this Sunday afternoon. It is 15 minutes away, nearly 15 minutes away from 4 o'clock. Music on the way from REM. It's the end of the world as we know it. It's not. If you're just tuning in, I'm not giving you breaking news there. Before we hear that from REM, here's Lou Reed, Walk on the Wild Side.

0: That's REM. It's the end of the world as we know it on North Derbyshire Radio. And that's it. It's the end of the show as I know it. And I'll be back at the same time next Sunday. Have a wonderful week.
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all about great music and where we live. North Derbyshire Radio, Richard here, looking after things on a Sunday afternoon. Hopefully you're having a good weekend so far. I am absolutely shattered and I've got no reason to be. Why, at the end of the weekend, do I feel tireder than I did at the start? New music there from Stella Lefty. The song's called Boston. Right now, it's Hathaway. What is

0: All about great music and where we live. North Derbyshire Radio, Sunday afternoon. Richard here until 7 o'clock. The Fray and How to Save a Life. Give you some ideas of stuff you can do in the local area over the final week of the school holidays. I think it's the final week earlier. I said this on the show yesterday afternoon. I still get the shivers, the chills, the concern when I see back to school signs in shops, especially when they come out before the schools are actually closed. But we'll give you some ideas of how to spend the final days of the school holidays between now and at 7 o'clock. Loads of great music as well, including a band from New Zealand. I'm sure they're from New Zealand and not Australia, which means you've probably worked out who they are. They play here in a moment on North Derbyshire Radio.
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0: 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Richard here on a Sunday afternoon with Madonna and Give It To Me, sandwiched between radio legends, because coming up after 7 o'clock, it is Emma Scott and some fantastic music in a programme we call The Awesome Mix. 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

Sun. All about kind of music and where we leave North Derbyshire, the wanted chasing the sun, not the music off the darts. That's Chase the Sun. Richard here on a Sunday afternoon, heading back to the 70s now with KC and the Sunshine Band.

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She was on Eurovision. It is Richard here on a Sunday afternoon, keeping the great music flowing with Sash.

0: 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Do you follow us on Facebook? 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Elbow there, one day like this. The great music continues in a moment.
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0: All about great music and where we leave North Derbyshire Radio, Shaft and Sway, brackets before that, much of Mambo Colours, brackets, yesterday's football, mixed bag of results again. Buxton 1, Hebburn 2 in the National League. North and Prem Stockton were 2-0 victors over Alfreton. But Chesterfield won away in the lunchtime kickoff at Salford City by a 1-0. I've got a message on my phone saying Chesterfield have moved up to 11th in the table. How many games have we had so far in the League Two series? We've had 2. So it doesn't really matter. And because they kicked off early, they've dropped down to 16th. But again, it doesn't really matter. Make sure you check out our website. Loads of sport details on there. 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And James is back every Friday with great interviews from 7 o'clock in the Derbyshire Sports Show.
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We'll have loads of great ideas of things for you to do in the local area over the next week, coming up after the news at 6. Right now, the great music continues with Queen.

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All about great music, all about new music, and where we live, North Derbyshire Radio, Holly Humberstone and White Noise. Afternoon, Richard here until 7 o'clock, keeping the hot seat warm, because after 7, it's only Emma Scott with the awesome mix. From 9 o'clock, Jeffrey Courtson, Direction Theatre Arts, with Sunday Night at the Musicals, and the great man himself, Graham Torrington, back from 10 with Late Night Love.

0: all about great music and where we live. North Derbyshire Radio, Black Eyed Peas, Where Is the Love? If you fancy a laugh this week, how about checking out The Last Laugh? It is a show at the Buxton Opera House, which is a beautiful venue if you've never been. Tuesday the 25th until Saturday the 29th of August, recreating the characters of three of our greatest ever comedians, Tommy Cooper, Eric Morecambe, and Bob Monkhouse. That's at the Buxton Opera House. I've not seen the show myself. I know it's been touring around the UK, but I am told by someone who has seen it is it's absolutely superb. Get your tickets and find out more by searching Buxton Opera House online.
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0: And where we leave North Derbyshire Radio, Janet Jackson, all for you. 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All the details are there. Next weekend, Saturday and Sunday, the 29th and 30th of August, it's Brick in the Roundhouse 2026 at Barrow Hill Roundhouse, supporting the Derbyshire, Leicestershire and Rutland Air Ambulance Service. 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That was exciting. It's aimed at little kids and big kids with loads of Lego. 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
1: All about great music and where we live. North Derbyshire Radio, Tay Tay and Blank Space. Richard here until 7. I'm nearly done. The great music continues right now with Marshall Hayne.

0: it from me. I'll be back with you Saturday from 2. Emma Scott and her awesome mix on the way after the new news at 7. Have a great week. Adios.
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Yeah, liking that one. It's the new one from Cast. It's Calling Out Your Name from their current album, Yeah, Yeah, Yeah. And it was the Caesars with Jerk It Out kicking off this week's Awesome Mix radio show. Hello, how you doing? My name is Emma Scott. I've got the new one from Paul McCartney on the way very soon. We'll have an awesome 80s track on and a lost gem as well. And now the new one from Snow Patrol with Kylie Minogue. This is the

It's new from Devon's 3 Days of Wonder. They're aged between just 17 and 20. They're Luke, Remy, Josh and Theo. A bright future ahead, if that song is anything to go by. The song is Over and Out and it is available now. Before that, it was Come Inside from Paul McCartney from his current album, The Boys of Dungeon Lane. Plenty more great tunes on the way. I've got something new from Squeeze. I've got The Lost Gem from the Soup Dragons and a new one from The Strokes as well on the Awesome Mix Radio Show.

classic bands that are back for 2026. They're Squeeze, and that song is Why Don't You, from their current album Trixies, which is out now. And before that, I played you Good Vibes Roller Coaster with I Don't Care. Love that tune, and I love the Lost Gem feature that we do every week. It's probably my favourite part. A song that was very big at the time and played a lot on the radio, but these days, not so much. So let's just sort that out now, and it's a big tune from 1990, which at the time, I didn't know was a cover of a Rolling Stones song from 1965. The band are called the Soup Dragons. They teamed up with Junior Reed. The song is I'm Free. It was number five in the UK back in 1990 and one of that year's biggest songs, and it is great to get it on. This week's Lost Gem, the Soup Dragons and Junior Reed, I'm Free on the Awesome Mix Radio Show. Don't be afraid.

is lovely, isn't it? It's the new one from London's The Wrong Man. The song Sleeping Pills available now. They've got an upcoming 4-track EP later on this year. A nice collective of musicians led by Jonathan Gibbon as well. Great tune from The Wrong Man. More great tunes where that came from Sleeping Wave, the SKBs, and an awesome 80s track, maybe one that you've picked on the Awesome Mix Radio Show.

Oh, it's good to get the SKBs on the show. There they are with their new single, Ready to Go. 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And if you've got new music and you'd like to get it played on this show, I might be able to sort that out for you. 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And here they are now with their new single, This is Cavalry, on the Awesome Mix Radio Show.

0: Samba, My Body Isn't Ready on the Awesome Mix Radio Show. Hello, how you doing? It's Emma Scott. I'm not quite ready, but that is almost it for hour number one. But hour number two is on the way. I've got something new from the Shires. I've got Tooth Gore. We'll kick it all off with a classic from The Cure. And talking of classics, time for our awesome 80s track now.
1: Awesome oldies.
0: And thank you very much to Angie for messaging via the awesomemixradioshow.com contact form. Very lovely to hear from you. And a song that reminds her of her last year of secondary school and doing her O-levels. Of course, it was O-levels back then. 1985 was the year. The band are the Eurythmics. The song is There Must Be an Angel Playing With My Heart. What an absolute tune. Thanks, Angie, for choosing this. Enjoy the awesome 80s track on the Awesome Mix Radio Show.

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reminds me a little bit of Plan B, that. David Guetta, Teddy Swims and Tones and I, the song Gone, Gone, Gone. And we're into hour number two of this week's Awesome Mix radio show, and I kicked it off with a classic from The Cure, Why Can't I Be You? Hello, how you doing? My name's Emma Scott. I've got the Shires on the way in just a bit. I'll tell you how you can get your new music played on the show. And now, Tooth Gore. This is his new song. It's Lacrature.

has a quirky little tune, isn't it? Very relatable. It's a story about attraction, alcohol, and the cold light of day. Yep, Friday night romance, Saturday morning consequences. It's Friday Takeaway from Pete Davis. And if you've got new music and you'd like to get it played on the show, just upload now to getradioairplay.com, just like Pete Davis did. And I just played his song, didn't I? I've got the new one from Cat's Eye to come. I'll have a live track from Oasis and the new one from Dodgy too on the Awesome Mix Radio Show.

Yeah, liking that one. It's Cat's Eye Animal from their new EP, Wild, and they're gearing up for their big worldwide tour, starting imminently. Very good indeed. Before that, it was Embrace with Stop from their 9th studio album, Avalanche, which is available now. And you remember last July, Oasis were back and taking the world by storm with their Live in 2025 gigs. Well, we like to play tracks from those gigs on the show, and it's been a while since we played a live Oasis track. So here's one from one of the Manchester shows from last July. It's Cigarettes and Alcohol, Oasis, live on the Awesome Mix Radio Show.

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Well, it's always a delight to get Miley Cyrus on, and there she is with Lindsay Buckingham and their song Secrets on the Awesome Mix radio show. It's Emma Scott here. Hope you're enjoying the tune so far. 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I've got Dodgy on the way in just a bit, and now a new tune uploaded to getradioairplay.com from Matthew James Moore. This is called Friend of a Friend, the Facebook song on the Awesome Mix radio show.

0: from their current album Hello Beautiful. They are Dodgy, and that song is Summer Forever. And I can't believe it, but that is almost the end of this week's Awesome Mix radio show. But don't worry, I'll be back same time, same place right here next week. Hopefully you can join me, and it's now time for our awesome 90s track.
1: Awesome Oldies.
0: And thank you very much to Daz, who's been in touch. He's a massive fan of the band Ash. He's seen them loads over the years. You remember the first time he ever saw them? He was in his first year of uni in Leeds. It was 1995, and this was their first top 40 hit, written by lead singer Tim Wheeler when he was just 16. It must be Girl from Mars, this week's Awesome 90s track on the Awesome Mix radio show. Thanks, Daz, for choosing it. Have a great week. Lots of love.
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7: The police watchdog says officers had abandoned a pursuit of a car moments before it was involved in a crash on the A66 near Middlesbrough that killed seven people. Five males aged between 17 and 23 died when a Volkswagen Passat travelling on the wrong side of the dual carriageway collided with a marked armed response vehicle in the early hours of Saturday morning. While Cleveland Police Chief Constable Victoria Fuller paid tribute to the two officers killed in the crash.
8: These were brave officers protecting our communities and serving our residents.
7: Cross Country says services should return to normal on Monday after a power cut caused widespread disruption across its network. The outage affected the Operations Control Centre in Birmingham. And actress Emily Atack has announced she's married partner Alistair Garner in what she described as an absolutely perfect ceremony. That's the latest from Radio News Hub. I'm Dave Cronin.
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10: Hi everyone. I just thought, before we start, I'd introduce myself. My name is Jeff Cox, and I'm a director at Directions Theatre Arts here in Chesterfield. Anyway, let's start and move on with the first number. From the 1979 original cast recording, I'm going to play from The Little Shop of Horrors, Somewhere That's Green.
11: But I'm dating a semi-sadist, so I got a black eye and my arm in a cast.

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0: Matlock, Bakewell, Buxton, and now all over the High Peak on DAB. 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
1: Well, back in the 60s, a young lady had a number one hit with It's My Party, and I'll Cry If I Want To. And her name was Leslie Gore. Well, she, with her brother Michael, is the composer of this next track. It was written for the musical Fame, and you'll all know it. It's called Out Here on My Own.

0: Cake Monster.
1: How's life?
0: Disappointing.
1: What's the matter?
0: The catering company laid me off.
1: Oh, I'm sorry.
0: Me too. I mean, look at me. I'm 10 years out of college, and I always thought... 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
1: What?
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0: Excuse me. 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
1: Why are you looking all the way out here?
0: Well, I started in Avenue A, but so far everything's out of my price range. But this neighborhood looks a lot cheaper. Oh, and look, a for rent sign.
2: You need to talk to the superintendent. Let me get him.
0: Great, thanks.
3: Yo, Gary!
4: I'm coming.
0: Oh my God, it's Gary Coleman.
4: Yes, I...

0: Sibabo!
1: Sibabo!
0: Aya!
1: Aya!
2: Because I'm a
0: Nah.

Well, would you believe the next show was first performed on the 7th of March, 1949. It's a great show from Rodgers and Hammerstein. It was a stage musical that then turned into a film and then came back to the West End and the Broadway as a musical again. It was a huge success. And here's a great number from it. It's called

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1: Well, you've all heard of Mr. Hugh Jackman. But many years ago, before he was in films, he was in shows. He's an Aussie lad that went to Broadway and had his own show and did a one-man show for a few years. The epic show he did was The Boy from Oz. And here's a great song he does from it. It's Mr. Hugh Jackman with I Still Call Australia.

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1: If any of you have seen the musical Chicago, you'll know that this next track is quite a sad track. It's all about a guy who just can't get anything right and nobody loves him. If you're listening, Mr. James Day, this is especially for you, because James, this is his cabaret act, his party piece. From Chicago, here's Mr. Cellophane.

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If someone in the movie show yelled, "Fire in the second row! This whole place is a powder keg!"

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1: Produced by Bill Kenwright. This track is a real oldie. It's from Dion and the Belmonts, which was a hit in 1959 for him. Over here in the UK, Marty Wilde also had a hit. That's Kim Wilde's dad, for those who know who I'm talking about. Teenager in Love is the track. And from Dreamboats and Petticoats, here's Teenager in Love.

0: Chesterfield, Matlock, Bakewell, Buxton, and now all over the High Peak on DAB. 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
1: The next song, or songs, I've put two together in the next track, is a great story about four boys from New Jersey. They came together and called themselves Frankie Valli and the Four Seasons. And here's two great songs, both hits in 1963, by the way. This is Ragdoll and Sherry.

0: They ask you, what was the high point? The Hall of Fame, selling all those records, pulling Sherry out of the hat. It was all great. But four guys under a street lamp, when it was all still ahead of us. The first time we made that sound, our sound, when everything dropped away and all there was the music, that was the best. That's why I'm still out there singing. Like that bunny on TV with the battery. I just keep going and going and going. Chasing the music. Trying to get home.
1: And then one day, a tune pops into my head. I jot down some dummy words. Nick and I do a quick head arrangement. Then we call the studio and sing it to crew. And the whole world exploded.

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0: Well, there were three numbers called Roll, Mr. Henry, I Will Follow Him, and Gravy. They were all from the hit musical Sister Act, which was based on the 1992 film of the same name. The music was by Alan Menken, and the lyrics were by Glenn Slater. It actually got over to the UK London Palladium on June the 2nd in 2009. And since then, it has done many tours. So if you haven't seen it, when it comes round next, go and see it. It'll be worth it.
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0: Well, folks, that was Start the Party, Two Stars, and We Rock. They were from the Disney Channel musical from June the 20th, 2008. It was called Camp Rock. The film was watched by 8.9 million viewers on the night of its premiere and is currently the third highest viewed Disney film, that is, of all time, behind High School Musical.
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5: The wife of PC Matthew Blades has paid tribute to the officer killed in the A66 crash, describing him as a superhero. The 37-year-old Cleveland police officer died alongside colleague PC Tom Clough when a Volkswagen Passat travelling the wrong way collided with their marked police vehicle in Teesside. Victoria Fuller is Cleveland Police's chief constable.
6: My thoughts and the thoughts of everybody here at Cleveland Police are with their families, friends, colleagues and loved ones.
5: Violent and sexual offenders released from prison could be restricted to areas just a few miles wide under new rules due to be introduced in October. The restrictions would be monitored and tailored to allow access to essential services and appointments. And Dr. Dre has dismissed concerns about artificial intelligence in music, saying he believes only people who struggle to create see it as a threat. That's the latest from Radio News Hub. I'm Dave Cronin.
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And if you're someone of a certain age, you will definitely know and remember the video to that song. I just called to say I love you from Stevie Wonder. Hello, just gone 10 o'clock on a Sunday night on North Derbyshire Radio means one thing. It's Graham Torrington on Late Night Love. 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

0: Ward Thomas on North Derbyshire Radio, and Guilty Flowers ahead of that. It was Kylie Minogue and Tears on My Pillow. What a great pleasure it was to see and feel some rain this week in the UK. We'd never have thought that, would we? To feel excited by rain here in the UK, but yeah, had some rain. Not enough rain, obviously, but at least we had some rain, and temperatures are much more favourable now as well. I do like high temperatures, but it's been a tad too warm, hasn't it? Yeah. Okay, three more love songs to play in just a moment.
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0: Sunday night, 10 to midnight, North Derbyshire Radio, Graham Torrington here with Leonard Love. Yeah, love songs all the way between now and midnight. That was Whitesnake, Is This Love? Ahead of that, Janet Jackson, and That's the Way Love Goes, and opening up that trio of love songs, Ariana Grande and Dangerous Woman. And Ariana Grande is going to be taking a step back from the limelight very, very soon. You know, it's really, really tough these days, isn't it, being in the limelight with social media and some hurtful things people say. So we wish you all the very best, Ariana.
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he's got an amazing voice, love his voice. Ken DeCrow, and I'll be waiting ahead of that. George Michael and Kissing of Fool. Sunday nights with Graham Torrington. News is on the way at 11 o'clock, then I'm back with a whole hour of beautiful music before I take you into a new working week. In fact, the last full week of August as well. Before the news, in a moment, we've got some Sam Smith, but let's kick it off with this from the Bee Gees.

0: crossed.
1: Lauren Spencer-Smith and Fingers Crossed on North Derbyshire Radio. It's Graham Torrington every Sunday night, 10 to midnight. Nice chilled out end to your weekend. Yes, squeezing out every last little drip of it before we get to midnight tonight with love songs all the way. In a moment, Rosie Vale, but first, Michael Jackson's Human Nature.

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0: You know, there are love songs and then there are love songs. And for me, ooh, love that. Cutting Crew, I Just Died in Your Arms Tonight. Head of that on North Derbyshire Radio. Michael Bolton and I Found Someone. Next weekend, of course, is a bank holiday weekend. Yes, August bank holiday weekend. And then we're into September. School's back. Mm. And when I was a school person, I used to hate that when you used to see all the adverts everywhere saying, back to school. Hated it.
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0: Dido and Hunter. Head of that on North Derbyshire Radio, Johnny Hates Jazz, Turn Back the Clock, and kicking off that trio of love songs, Misha Paris and My One Temptation. How good are you at guessing the year of a particular song? Well, Tom Dixon's here every afternoon from 2 o'clock, and that's exactly what he gets you to do. He plays five songs, you just guess the year. 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

Great mixture of voices. Alex Warren, Ella Henderson and Kerry Uhurma before that. Joshy Caddison and Jesse on North Derbyshire Radio. I'm here until 12. Let's see what we can squeeze in before I have to leave you at 12. Let's kick it off with this from Ronan Keating. Sometimes

haunting, isn't it? Love that. Gary Jules, Mad World, ahead of that on North Derbyshire Radio. Ronan Keating and If Tomorrow Never Comes. And that's almost it for GT this Sunday night. Thank you very much indeed for sharing your Sunday evening with me. Coming up after the news at midnight, the 80s and 90s mixtape, some great songs through the night. Don't forget, Andy's here from 7 in the morning with all the essential information you need to get yourself up and underway here in North Derbyshire. Have a great week, and I'll catch you back here next Sunday night at 10 o'clock, when it'll be, of course, a bank holiday weekend. Have a good time, won't you? I'll leave you this weekend with this from George Benson.

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